0: I want to be happy.
1: Don't we all?
2: Wait one.
0: What? Speak up, I can't hear you, Maggie.
1: See,

0: Thank you very much. Thank you very much.
1: Hi, this is saxophonist Virginia Mayhew. You can hear my Chiaroscuro recording, Nene Green, featuring Ingrid Jensen and Kenny Barron on the Chiaroscuro Jazz Radio and Web Stream, your 24-hour source for great jazz. 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

This is saxophonist Virginia Mayhew. I was thrilled when Hank O'Neill and Andy Sordoni approached me about recording for Chiaroscuro. They recorded so many great jazz artists, and I was honored to become a part of their label. Nene Green was my first official recording, and Chiaroscuro made it so easy. I was able to bring in the great pianist Kenny Barron, in addition to my regular band of Ingrid Jensen, Harvey S., Adam Cruz, and Leon Parker. Kenny Barron was amazing, such an incredible musician, sweetheart, and a total pro. I think his presence not only elevated the music, but also opened a lot of doors for me. Hank and Andy of Chiaroscuro Records put me on the map, and I will forever be grateful.

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0: Now, this time, as a gentleman who's on board, I've been just admiring his playing all week. And believe me, he's a monster. Plus, he's from Chicago, where I'm from. His name is Henry Johnson.
1: Put him somewhere else. Yeah.

Henry Johnson, Henry Johnson. You're fantastic, you're wonderful, magnificent, Henry Johnson. Thanks, Henry.

Hi, this is Hank O'Neill. This is also Chiaroscuro Records, Radio, and Webstream, a library of fine jazz recordings heard round the world from WVIA HD3, Scranton, Wilkes-Barre, and Hazleton, Pennsylvania, USA. For more information, go to wvia.org.

0: 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Thank you so much.
1: Last second,

Hi, I'm Ted Rosenthal, and you're listening to the Chiaroscuro channel, and I was happy to play on the Jerry Mulligan songbook, and I hope you hear that CD and many other great ones that are part of the Chiaroscuro label.

0: Rudy.
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1: Well, you know, I don't quite understand what you're talking
0: about.
1: Well,
0: I'm going to tell you one more time. Now, you listen. I said, did you ever wake up with the hammer, the hammer scrolling, the hammer throwing, the hammer throwing, the hammer scrolling, the hammer throwing, the bang scrolling, and the hammer scrolling? 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
1: Well, I don't know what you're talking about still, because I ain't never
0: well,
1: got that feeling
0: Well, you don't want to get that feeling, I'm telling you, because if you do, it's lava hammer's gone, the hammer's claw, EVP, the hammer's lie. I'm telling you, it's the worst thing in the world, you know.
1: You did?
0: Yeah. I woke up this morning, Udi, about 2:45, reached over in my boudoir, but nobody there but me.
1: Woo!
0: You talk about a horrible feeling. Oh! Most horrible feeling you ever had. You don't want to feel that, man. I'm telling you.
1: Woo!
0: Just waking up with a headache. Be better than that. That would even make you feel glad. But it's horrible, man. I'm telling you. You don't ever want to get that one. No way. I woke up in the hammer scone, the house of the hammer, the hymns, the bang, salt, lip, all the brown. But then, if it's skiing for the hammer, the hoopy sklide, if it's scouting, the hammer sklide. But you see, you know, you sometimes it's better the hammer scheme than better the hammer scone, the hoopy sklide. You see, but but most people don't even believe that you can. You know what I mean? That's why it's better than. He long lamb on the house, you benny benny kind of lamb on the skin, lippy bone the bam. Play me some chitlins, some barbecue sauce on it, yeah.

0: Without further ado, let's get together and welcome to the stage that statesman of jazz and give a nice round of applause to Harry Sweets Edison, ladies and gentlemen. 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Check yours out.
1: Beautiful.
2: Brilliant.

0: Harry Sweets Edison, ladies and gentlemen. All right. Harry Sweets Edison, the statesman of jazz.
1: Hello, I'm Andrew Sordoni, former chiarmuan and producer for Chiaroscuro Records, and this is Chiaroscuro Records Radio and Webstream, a library of fine jazz recordings heard round the world from WVIA, HD3, Scranton, Wilkes-Barre, and Hazleton, Pennsylvania. 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
2: Okay, here's a composition. It's one of the oldies. Just Friends, but Lou Delgado out of New York did this one for us. He calls it And Friends.

0: Thank you very much, ladies and gentlemen.
1: Yeah.
0: Thank you very much.
2: We thought we might turn Peavy Russell loose now. I think you'll enjoy this. Charles Ellsworth Russell.

0: I thank you. And Mr. Russell thanks you.
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This song is called, and this is an old Manhattan, isn't it? An old Manhattan, and it's written by two guys. They knew one another, oh, a long time, over the entire weekend. Rogers and Hart, an old Manhattan. Not to mention Wild Bull.

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1: Phil Woods.
0: Milt Hinton on the bass. Kenny DeVern at the clarinet. Derek Smith at the piano. Howard Alden at the guitar. Joe Ascioni at the drums.

Hi, this is Chiaroscuro engineer producer John Bates. 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

This is saxophonist John Gordon. Back in the early 90s, Hank O'Neill of Chiaroscuro Records and I spoke about making a quartet recording. And we did that in early 92 with a great band with Kevin Hayes, Scott Colley, and Bill Stewart on drums. And the great Phil Woods, one of my all-time heroes and a teacher and a great friend, was also a part of that recording. And we were very honored to have him. Another hero of both Phil and mine, and in fact all of us who are jazz musicians, Benny Carter, were on a live record that we made at a floating jazz festival at a jazz cruise in the spring of 94. And we were really thrilled to have Benny Carter and Phil both on that particular record date with that group. And that was a different band with Bill Charlap, Sean Smith, and Tim Horner. And that was really a thrill to make these records at the time, and they were a big learning experience for me and a great honor to play with such great musicians.

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This is also Chiaroscuro, Records, Radio, and Webstream. 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

Thank you. How about that? O.C. Smith, ladies and gentlemen. O.C. Smith. You want

Hello, and welcome to the Chiaroscuro Jazz Podcasts. I'm George Graham, Director of Artistry and Repertoire for the Venerable Jazz Label, celebrating our 50th anniversary and featuring over 100 titles by some of the world's great jazz musicians. This time we feature trumpeter and cornetist Nat Adderley. Best known for his work with his older brother Julian Cannonball Adderley, Nat Adderley was a significant figure in the jazz world in his own right and a composer of several pieces which have become jazz standards such as Work Song, Jive Samba, and Sermonette. Nat Adderley was headed toward an academic career, majoring in psychology at Florida University, but in 1951 he spent 2 years in the Army and played with an Army band with his brother, and upon returning home was recruited by Lionel Hampton, touring internationally but still intending to pursue a career in teaching. But on a trip to New York in 1955, the Adderley brothers sat in with bassist Oscar Pettiford and soon began to attract attention, including recording offers. The brothers formed the Cannonball Adderley Quintet in 1956, but by 1959, Cannonball had become a part of Miles Davis's seminal group, who recorded the Kind of Blue album. But later they reformed the quintet and helped to found the soul jazz movement with such hits as Mercy, Mercy, Mercy, written by pianist Joe Zawinul, who would later go on to form the fusion group Weather Report. After Cannonball's death in 1975, Nat did some teaching at Harvard and launched his own quintet, which went through various incarnations over the years. He was also a busy sideman and appeared on over 100 albums as either a leader or a sideman. Nat Adderley recorded an album for Chiaroscuro in 1994 at the Floating Jazz Festival on a cruise in the Caribbean. His group included Vincent Herring on alto sax, someone who's become a major figure on the instrument in jazz, Bob Bargad on piano, Walter Booker on bass, who was a part of the Cannonball Adderley Quintet in the 1960s, and Jimmy Cobb on drums. Here from that performance is a Nat Adderley original called Plum Street.

0: Nat Adderley and his group recorded in 1994 on the Chiaroscuro release live at the Floating Jazz Festival with an original called Plum Street. One of the distinctive features of Chiaroscuro CD releases is the Jazz Speak track, in which the artists talk about their music in their own words. On this release, Nat Adderley tells a story of learning a lesson from Dizzy Gillespie.
1: Cannonball and I went to New York, went in the club. First night, Oscar Pettiford was working there, Kenny Clark and Horace Silver. And somehow we managed to, in order to cut out a lot of stuff, we managed to work ourselves up to the bandstand, and a couple of nights later, when we came back to that same club, since it was our first night in New York, trombone player was Duke Ellington. Buster Cooper took us there, and that's the only place we knew how to go, how to get there, because Cannonball had a car. There was a long line outside the club, people were waiting. We managed to get in, and the guy told us that they had been looking for us since the night before, that we were hired. We went to work in the Cafe Bohemia. While we were working there, after a couple of weeks, one night I looked out in about the second row, there he was, Dizzy Gillespie. Scared hell out of me. I said, Cannonball, that's Dizzy. He said, I see him. I said, Cannon, he's got his horn. He says, I know. I said, maybe he wants to play. He said, that's right. I said, what am I gonna do? He's gonna make me look so bad. Cannon said, I'm gonna tell you once, I'm only gonna tell you one time. Whatever you do, don't let Dizzy play first. That's what he said. And sure enough, Dizzy came up, and never forget, we played Blue Skies. Some of y'all might know that song. Blue Skies, smiling, didn't mean nothing but blue skies. When we got to the last eight bars of the song, I didn't even wait for the break that is supposed to come. The Blue Skies, smiling at me, nothing but blue skies. I'm all in the middle of it. And I learned a valuable lesson that night. People said, hey, little guy's okay, you can play. And then Cannonball played, and there was bigger applause. And then Dizzy played, and there was bigger applause. But the point is, I understood what it was. If I had played behind Dizzy, that would have been Repeat Street. I was playing all Dizzy stuff anyway, all that I could. If I played it after Dizzy, they'd say, oh, he's just playing after Dizzy.
0: Nat Adderley from his Jazz Speak on his Chiaroscuro release. Now here's his quintet with two of his best-known compositions, Work Song, followed by the big hit for the Cannonball Adderley Quintet, Mercy, Mercy, Mercy.

0: Mercy, mercy, mercy.
1: The Nat Adderley Quintet with Mercy, Mercy, Mercy, and before that, Work Song from the Chiaroscuro release live at the 1994 Floating Jazz Festival. The group includes Nat Adderley on cornet, an instrument he specialized in, Vincent Herring on alto sax, Bob Brigad on piano, Walter Booker on bass, and Jimmy Cobb on drums. Nat Adderley passed away in January of 2000 at the age of 68. You can find Nat Adderley's Live at the 1994 Floating Jazz Festival and many other Chiaroscuro releases on our website, chiaroscurojazz.org, where you can find a searchable database of the artists and music on the label, lots of other information, and more of these podcasts. 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
2: Hello, this is jazz bassist composer Sean Smith. Working with Chiaroscuro was a real treat. You know, this was my first recording, and this band was a new band, and we were all very anxious to get the music out there. Now, with Chiaroscuro, they allow you to do what you, essentially do what you want. It's a sort of an artistic carte blanche. And we were able to record the music we wanted for the lengths of time we wanted. And we were never told what to do, never controlled. We were only encouraged by the label. And this is something, as, in case you don't know, which is a very rare thing. And we're grateful, very grateful for that.

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1: 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Am I blue?

I'm Andrew Sordoni, former chairman and producer for Chiaroscuro Records. We had many memorable recording sessions during the years that Hank O'Neill and I were collaborators, partners, and stewards of this remarkable company. The reason we gave Chiaroscuro Records to WVIA was to ensure long-term stewardship and the preservation of the material, but more importantly, the respect that this musical artwork, deserves. And WVIA has as part of its mission to entertain and educate. And this is just one more resource for WVIA and Chiaroscuro to be partners in fulfilling that mission.

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0: We're now going to turn loose one of our special fortune tellers here. Vic Dickinson. What are you going to play, Vic?
1: Manhattan.
0: In old Manhattan. Vic Dickinson. Take it, Vic.

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Hi, this is Terry Gibbs. I think probably some of the most fun I ever had was recording for Cash Girl Records. We recorded live on the cruise. You don't feel like you're recording. And when you're having fun on a cruise, eating all that food, and you're getting a chance to play a lot of jazz, you can't make better records than we just did.

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The next number will be a song written by a famous band leader. That's better, thank you. Written by a very famous band leader named Art Hickman. The name of the song is Rose Room.

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1: 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I'm Andrew Sordoni, former chiarmuan and producer of Chiaroscuro Records, and this is Chiaroscuro Records Radio and Webstream. 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

This is saxophonist Virginia Mayhew. I was thrilled when Hank O'Neill and Annie Sordoni approached me about recording for Chiaroscuro. They recorded so many great jazz artists, and I was honored to become a part of their label. Nene Green was my first official recording, and Chiaroscuro made it so easy. I was able to bring in the great pianist Kenny Barron, in addition to my regular band of Ingrid Jensen, Harvey S., Adam Cruz, and Leon Parker. Kenny Barron was amazing, such an incredible musician, sweetheart, and a total pro. I think his presence not only elevated the music, but also opened a lot of doors for me. Hank and Andy of Chiaroscuro Records put me on the map, and I will forever be grateful.

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Beautiful. 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Conrad Howie, take him out.

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0: Yuri Kane at the piano. Boris Kozlov at the bass. And Jerry gives it the drums.
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0: cannot say. You heard it.
1: On the SS Norway. Oh yeah. This next tune is another tune that we had the pleasure of doing very often with Count Basie. And it was always a pleasure to do anything with Count Basie because he knew how to do it all. And this is one of the tunes we always used to play, Perdido, Perdido.

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Saudade. Walter Booker, composer. And Walter Booker on bass there. 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

This is saxophonist John Gordon. Back in the early 90s, Hank O'Neill of Chiaroscuro Records and I spoke about making a quartet recording. And we did that in early 92 with a great band with Kevin Hayes, Scott Colley, and Bill Stewart on drums. And the great Phil Woods, one of my all-time heroes and a teacher and a great friend, was also a part of that recording. And we were very honored to have him. Another hero of both Phil and mine, and in fact all of us who are jazz musicians, Benny Carter, were on a live record that we made at a floating jazz festival at a jazz cruise in the spring of 94. And we were really thrilled to have Benny Carter and Phil both on that particular record date with that group. And that was a different band with Bill Charlap, Sean Smith, and Tim Horner. And that was really a thrill to make these records at the time, and they were a big learning experience for me and a great honor to play with such great musicians.

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Hello, and welcome to the Chiaroscuro Jazz Podcasts. I'm George Graham, Director of Artistry and Repertoire for the Venerable Jazz Label, celebrating our 50th anniversary and featuring over 100 titles by some of the world's great jazz musicians. This time we feature trumpeter and cornetist Nat Adderley. Best known for his work with his older brother Julian Cannonball Adderley, Nat Adderley was a significant figure in the jazz world in his own right and a composer of several pieces which have become jazz standards such as Work Song, Jive Samba, and Sermonette. Nat Adderley was headed toward an academic career, majoring in psychology at Florida University, but in 1951 he spent 2 years in the Army and played with an Army band with his brother, and upon returning home was recruited by Lionel Hampton, touring internationally but still intending to pursue a career in teaching. But on a trip to New York in 1955, the Adderley brothers sat in with bassist Oscar Pettiford and soon began to attract attention, including recording offers. The brothers formed the Cannonball Adderley Quintet in 1956, but by 1959, Cannonball had become a part of Miles Davis's seminal group, who recorded the Kind of Blue album. But later they reformed the quintet and helped to found the soul jazz movement with such hits as Mercy, Mercy, Mercy, written by pianist Joe Zawinul, who would later go on to form the fusion group Weather Report. After Cannonball's death in 1975, Nat did some teaching at Harvard and launched his own quintet, which went through various incarnations over the years. He was also a busy sideman and appeared on over 100 albums as either a leader or a sideman. Nat Adderley recorded an album for Chiaroscuro in 1994 at the Floating Jazz Festival on a cruise in the Caribbean. His group included Vincent Herring on alto sax, someone who's become a major figure on the instrument in jazz, Bob Bargad on piano, Walter Booker on bass, who was a part of the Cannonball Adderley Quintet in the 1960s, and Jimmy Cobb on drums. Here from that performance is a Nat Adderley original called Plum Street.

0: Nat Adderley and his group recorded in 1994 on the Chiaroscuro release Live at the Floating Jazz Festival with an original called Plum Street. One of the distinctive features of Chiaroscuro CD releases is the Jazz Speak track, in which the artists talk about their music in their own words. On this release, Nat Adderley tells a story of learning a lesson from Dizzy Gillespie.
1: Cannonball and I went to New York, went in the club. First night, Oscar Pettiford was working there, Kenny Clark and Horace Silver. And somehow we managed to, in order to cut out a lot of stuff, we managed to work ourselves up to the bandstand. And a couple of nights later, when we came back to that same club, since it was our first night in New York, trombone player was Duke Ellington, Buster Cooper, took us there. And that's the only place we knew how to go, how to get there, because Cannonball had a car. There was a long line outside the club. People were waiting. We managed to get in, and the guy told us that they had been looking for us since the night before, that we were hired. We went to work in the Cafe Bohemia. While we were working there, after a couple of weeks, one night I looked out in about the second row. There he was, Dizzy Gillespie. Scared hell out of me. I said, Cannonball, that's Dizzy. He said, I see him. I said, Cannon, he's got his horn. He says, I know. I said, maybe he wants to play. He said, that's right. I said, what am I going to do? He's going to make me look so bad. Cannon say, I'm going to tell you once, I'm only going to tell you one time. Whatever you do, don't let Dizzy play first. That's what he said. And sure enough, Dizzy came up, and never forget, we played Blue Skies. Some of y'all might know that song. Blue skies, smiling at me, nothing but blue skies. When we got to the last eight bars of the song, I didn't even wait for the break that is supposed to come. The blue skies, smiling at me, nothing but blue skies. I'm all in the middle of it. And I learned a valuable lesson that night. People said, hey, little guy's okay, you can play. And then Cannonball played, and there was bigger applause. And then Dizzy played, and there was a bigger applause. But the point is, I understood what it was. If I had played behind Dizzy, that would have been Repeat Street. I was playing all Dizzy stuff anyway, all that I could. If I played it after Dizzy, they'd say, oh, he just played after Dizzy.
0: Nat Adderley from his Jazz Speak on his Chiaroscuro release. Now here's his quintet with two of his best-known compositions, Work Song, followed by the big hit for the Cannonball Adderley Quintet, Mercy, Mercy, Mercy.

0: Mercy, mercy, mercy.
1: The Nat Adderley Quintet with Mercy, Mercy, Mercy, and before that, Work Song from the Chiaroscuro release live at the 1994 Floating Jazz Festival. The group includes Nat Adderley on cornet, an instrument he specialized in, Vincent Herring on alto sax, Bob Bergad on piano, Walter Booker on bass, and Jimmy Cobb on drums. Nat Adderley passed away in January of 2000 at the age of 68. You can find Nat Adderley's Live at the 1994 Floating Jazz Festival and many other Chiaroscuro releases on our website, chiaroscurojazz.org, where you can find a searchable database of the artists and music on the label, lots of other information, and more of these podcasts. 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
2: Hello, this is jazz bassist composer Sean Smith. Working with Chiaroscuro was a real treat. You know, this was my first recording, and this band was a new band, and we were all very anxious to get the music out there. Now, with Chiaroscuro, they allow you to do what you, essentially do what you want. It's a sort of an artistic carte blanche. And we were able to record the music we wanted for the lengths of time we wanted. And we were never told what to do, never controlled. We were only encouraged by the label. And this is something, as, in case you don't know, which is a very rare thing. And we're grateful, very grateful for that.

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1: Keeping Out of Mischief Now, written by an unknown named Pat Rawlings. You got it, Bob.
2: Yeah.

Here's a beautiful old tune by Willard Robeson called Old Folks. It's not really just about old people. It was about an old Civil War veteran. They called him Old Folks, and nobody knew whether he fought for the blue or the gray. But oh, the stories he could tell. I think it goes something like that.

0: 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What a nice board.
1: I'm Andrew Sordoni, former chairman and producer for Chiaroscuro Records. We had many memorable recording sessions during the years that Hank O'Neill and I were collaborators, partners, and stewards of this remarkable company. The reason we gave Chiaroscuro Records to WVIA was to ensure long-term stewardship and the preservation of the material, but more importantly, the respect that all of this artwork, this musical artwork, deserves. And WVIA has as part of its mission to entertain and educate. And this is just one more resource for WVIA and Chiaroscuro to be partners in fulfilling that mission.

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0: 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I'm Andrew Sordoni, former chairman and producer of Chiaroscuro Records, and this is Chiaroscuro Records Radio and Web Stream. 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

Vincent Herring, alto sax. Once I had a secret love. Vincent Herring, yeah.

Thank you. This next number is a song called Constantly, and it's written by Vic Dickinson. So it's your move. He wrote it and he's going to play it. So here's your, where are you, Vic? Vic. There he is. There he is. Just him from New Zealand.

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time. He's so mean. He's the meanest man you've ever seen. He gave me youth, then he took it away. He took my curly hair and turned it gray. He made me rich, then poor.

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But no matter what his name, his game is still the same to make me forget what I went to the store for or what it was I

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Hi, this is Terry Gibbs. I think probably some of the most fun I ever had was recording for Cash Girl Records. We recorded live on the cruise. You don't feel like you're recording. And when you're having fun on a cruise, eating all that food, and you're getting a chance to play a lot of jazz, you can't make better records than we just did.

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I'm Andrew Sordoni, former chiarmuan and producer of Chiaroscuro Records, and this is Chiaroscuro Records Radio and Web Stream. 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

This is saxophonist Virginia Mayhew. I was thrilled when Hank O'Neill and Annie Sordoni approached me about recording for Chiaroscuro. They recorded so many great jazz artists, and I was honored to become a part of their label. Nanny Green was my first official recording, and Chiaroscuro made it so easy. I was able to bring in the great pianist Kenny Barron, in addition to my regular band of Ingrid Jensen, Harvey S., Adam Cruz, and Leon Parker. Kenny Barron was amazing, such an incredible musician, sweetheart, and a total pro. I think his presence not only elevated the music, but also opened a lot of doors for me. Hank and Andy of Chiaroscuro Records put me on the map, and I will forever be grateful.

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Hello, and welcome to the Chiaroscuro Jazz Podcasts. I'm George Graham, Director of Artistry and Repertoire for the venerable jazz label, celebrating our 50th anniversary and featuring over 100 titles by some of the world's great jazz musicians. This time we feature trumpeter and cornetist Nat Adderley. Best known for his work with his older brother Julian Cannonball Adderley, Nat Adderley was a significant figure in the jazz world in his own right and a composer of several pieces which have become jazz standards such as Work Song, Jive Samba, and Sermonette. Nat Adderley was headed toward an academic career, majoring in psychology at Florida University, but in 1951 he spent 2 years in the Army and played with an Army band with his brother, and upon returning home was recruited by Lionel Hampton, touring internationally but still intending to pursue a career in teaching. But on a trip to New York in 1955, the Adderley brothers sat in with bassist Oscar Pettiford and soon began to attract attention, including recording offers. The brothers formed the Cannonball Adderley Quintet in 1956, but by 1959, Cannonball had become a part of Miles Davis's seminal group, who recorded the Kind of Blue album. But later they reformed the quintet and helped to found the soul jazz movement with such hits as Mercy, Mercy, Mercy, written by pianist Joe Zawinul, who would later go on to form the fusion group Weather Report. After Cannonball's death in 1975, Nat did some teaching at Harvard and launched his own quintet, which went through various incarnations over the years. He was also a busy sideman and appeared on over 100 albums as either a leader or a sideman. Nat Adderley recorded an album for Chiaroscuro in 1994 at the Floating Jazz Festival on a cruise in the Caribbean. His group included Vincent Herring on alto sax, someone who's become a major figure on the instrument in jazz, Bob Bargad on piano, Walter Booker on bass, who was a part of the Cannonball Adderley Quintet in the 1960s, and Jimmy Cobb on drums. Here from that performance is a Nat Adderley original called Plum Street.

0: Nat Adderley and his group recorded in 1994 on the Chiaroscuro release Live at the Floating Jazz Festival with an original called Plum Street. One of the distinctive features of Chiaroscuro CD releases is the Jazz Speak track, in which the artists talk about their music in their own words. On this release, Nat Adderley tells a story of learning a lesson from Dizzy Gillespie.
1: Cannonball and I went to New York, went in the club. First night, Oscar Pettiford was working there, Kenny Clarke and Horace Silver. And somehow we managed to, in order to cut out a lot of stuff, we managed to work ourselves up to the bandstand. And a couple of nights later, when we came back to that same club, since it was our first night in New York, trombone player was Duke Ellington, Buster Cooper, took us there. And that's the only place we knew how to go, how to get there, because Cannonball had a car. There was a long line outside the club. People were waiting. We managed to get in, and the guy told us that they had been looking for us since the night before, that we were hired. We went to work in the Cafe Bohemia. While we were working there, after a couple of weeks, one night I looked out in about the second row. There he was, Dizzy Gillespie. Scared hell out of me. I said, Cannonball, that's Dizzy. He said, I see him. I said, Cannon, he's got his horn. He says, I know. I said, maybe he wants to play. He said, that's right. I said, what am I gonna do? He's gonna make me look so bad. Cannon say, I'm gonna tell you once, only gonna tell you one time. Whatever you do, don't let Dizzy play first. That's what he said. And sure enough, Dizzy came up. And never forget, we played Blue Skies. Some of y'all might know that song. Blue Skies, smiling, didn't mean nothing but blue skies. When we got to the last eight bars of the song, I didn't even wait for the break that is supposed to come. The blue skies, smiling at me, nothing but blue skies. I'm all in the middle of it. And I learned a valuable lesson that night. People said, hey, little guy's okay, you can play. And then Cannonball played, and there was bigger applause. And then Dizzy played, and there was bigger applause. But the point is, I understood what it was. If I had played behind Dizzy, that would have been Repeat Street. I was playing all Dizzy stuff anyway, all that I could. If I played it after Dizzy, they'd say, oh, he's just playing after Dizzy.
0: Nat Adderley from his Jazz Speak on his Chiaroscuro release. Now here's his quintet with two of his best-known compositions, Work Song, followed by the big hit for the Cannonball Adderley Quintet, Mercy, Mercy, Mercy.

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1: The Nat Adderley Quintet with Mercy, Mercy, Mercy, and before that, Work Song from the Chiaroscuro release live at the 1994 Floating Jazz Festival. 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Nat Adderley passed away in January of 2000 at the age of 68. You can find Nat Adderley's Live at the 1994 Floating Jazz Festival and many other Chiaroscuro releases on our website, chiaroscurojazz.org, where you can find a searchable database of the artists and music on the label, lots of other information, and more of these podcasts. 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
2: This is saxophonist John Gordon. Back in the early 90s, Hank O'Neill of Chiaroscuro Records and I spoke about making a quartet recording. And we did that in early 92 with a great band with Kevin Hayes, Scott Colley, and Bill Stewart on drums. And the great Phil Woods, one of my all-time heroes and a teacher and a great friend, was also part of that recording. And we were very honored to have him. Another hero of both Phil and mine, and in fact all of us who are jazz musicians, Benny Carter, were on a live record that we made at a floating jazz festival at a jazz cruise in the spring of 94. And we were really thrilled to have Benny Carter and Phil both on that particular record date with that group. And that was a different band with Bill Charlap, Sean Smith, and Tim Horner. And that was really a thrill to make these records at the time, and they were a big learning experience for me and a great honor to play with such great musicians.

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evening. Welcome to the Savoy Ballroom. Check this battleground. Now we introduce the fellas. On the piano, we have John Munch. On the bass, Major Holly. On the drum, Chuck Biggs. Tom, Chris Flory. Big tenors, Scott Hamilton, Al Cohen, Buddy Tate, Austin Phillips. We're going to play a house.

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This is also Chiaroscuro Records Radio and Webstream. 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

0: this Friday we're going to play in Carnegie Hall because we couldn't find another place. And it's going to be a concert honoring the 75th birthday of Blue Valley. And one of the tunes we're going to do is a thing featuring Ruby Now, which is called In My Solitude.
1: I start.
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0: Bob, any of you guys are going to play. Is this on, Bob?
1: We're on.
0: Is it on?
1: Yeah. 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
0: They're going to play a song called Undecided, written by famous trumpet player Charlie Shavers.

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0: Thank you very much.
1: Okay, George Young composed this one for the late, great Dizzy Gillespie. This one is titled For Diz.

0: Composer George Young. Yeah. All right.
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0: Well, now this time is us, me and you.
1: I mean it.
0: Yeah, we talk about some of the cats we used to play with. Now, what's that you said you used to? You made a record with?
1: I played with Bessie Smith.
0: You know, I played with Freddie Caput one night, man. All the bass players in Chicago must have got drunk or something. They say, "Well, get the kid and get him over there." So there I was up there with Freddie Caput. But that was long ago.
1: Well, I was playing with Frankie Fairfax in Philadelphia. Bessie Smith was on the bill.
0: Okay, so this time it's us.

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